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Well, yesterday morning we had Kitchener Mayor Barry Verbanovic on the show following his State of the City address on Tuesday afternoon. And Mayor Verbanovic talked about how the solutions to today's problems are going to be found right here in the city of Kitchener. And not long before we had the mayor on this week, we had him on previously to talk about the city of Kitchener's strategic plan and how public engagement will be a key part in the shaping of

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10: Now this update from the Canadian Press. The federal Liberal government has unveiled a national food security strategy backed by more than $3 billion over the next decade. The strategy includes funding for food distribution hubs, independent grocers, processors, and greenhouse expansion, with Prime Minister Mark Carney hoping to improve access to affordable Canadian-grown food. Prime Minister Mark Carney says the opening of the Gordie Howe International Bridge was delayed because the United States requested it. When asked about the Michigan State Republicans who are pushing to back on the deal of the bridge agreement, Carney noted that Canada paid for the bridge and the benefits of the bridge will be shared by all. Privacy Commissioner Philippe Dufresne says sexual deepfakes created through Elon Musk's Grok AI chatbot violated Canada's privacy law. He's calling for stronger privacy laws that would give his office the power to issue fines and binding orders, noting that the companies affected by this have taken some corrective steps but still remain out of compliance. From the Canadian Press, I'm John Kennedy.
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0: to answer as Jordan Staal made it goals in all five games of the series moments later to tie it at ones. The Hurricanes took control in the second period when they got some much-needed offense from their top line.
1: Sebastian Aho, and it's a two-goal Carolina lead.
0: Chris Cuthbert on the call on Sportsnet for Sebastian Aho's first Stanley Cup final goal and his fifth of the playoffs, and Andrei Svechnikov added two of his own to help power the Canes to the 4-2 win to take a 3-2 series lead and push Vegas to the brink of elimination. Game 6 goes on Sunday night at 8 o'clock in Sin City. I'm Luke Shields.
2: Still ahead, Chris McCusker has the business report 60 seconds away.
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Cash, your ticket numbers remain in there for the overall jackpot as well. CF5050.ca is the website to visit to get those tickets. Like I said, it's moving day in the jackpot. We will have some movement here. And as we continue to move up, did I mention CF5050.ca? Get your tickets there. As that jackpot continues to climb, I made the pledge yesterday, and let me just pull up this text message, because these are the people I call friends in my life, okay? I just want you to understand that. So I made the pledge yesterday that should the jackpot reach $120,000 or a $60,000 take-home, I will do my own version of the Hot Ones show. Now, you might be thinking, well, so what, Farwell? You did that last year during the 50-50 raffle where you ate this super hot sauce wing from Morty's. This time, I'm stepping it up a notch. There's a twist to this. So the Hot Ones YouTube show, if you have not seen it before, is basically like any late night talk show where celebrities get interviewed. But while they are being interviewed, they are eating increasingly hot chicken wings. So you started, I don't know what you really start at, because remember, I'm a big wuss for this stuff. Like, I can't even handle it. But anyway, you start sort of slow, and then you continually increase the heat of the chicken wing sauce that you are eating. And some of these guests become incoherent. They can't even speak anymore once they reach a certain stage of that Hot Ones challenge. Well, I'm usually the one doing the interviewing, right? But I'm not going to make somebody else eat the wings. My buddy Chris from Ginger Goat Hot Sauce, he knows all things hot sauce. So he's going to prepare the escalating sauces. He's going to come into the studio, and I am going to attempt to continue hosting the show. So that's a little twist on Hot Ones, right? I will continue hosting the show while I eat increasingly hot wings. I'm not sure this has ever been attempted before in the history of radio, but we're going to do it live. And when I sent Chris a note about this and asked him if he would participate, his simple response was, "I thought you'd never ask." As if he's been lying in wait for me to subject myself to this cruel and unusual punishment. But I have promised to do just that. I will eat the increasingly hot wings as Chris is in studio serving them up, and I will try to continue hosting the show. I might end up speaking in tongues. I have no idea what will happen. I might just get a bellyache because I don't do very well with spicy foods. But we're going to find out when the jackpot, or should I say if. I have a feeling the answer is when, but if the jackpot reaches $120,000, take home prize of $60,000, we will do our own version of the Hot Ones Challenge live on the show. Get your cameras ready, because that's something that's going to happen. So again, CF5050.ca, the website to visit. 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Want to say one more quick thank you and huge shout out to all of you who showed up yesterday. My goodness gracious, I worked after work yesterday. Like, what I do every day from 9 until 1, piece of cake.

0: That was wonderful.
1: Bravo.
0: I loved that.
1: Oh, it was great.
0: Well, it was pretty good.
1: Well, it wasn't bad.
0: Well, there were parts of it that weren't very good, though.
1: It could have been a lot better.
0: I didn't really like it.
1: It was pretty terrible.
0: It was bad.
1: It was awful.
0: It was terrible.
1: Get him away.
0: Hey, boo.
1: Boo.
2: Boo to you, too. Nobody's booing Annika Nellis in the new trio that makes up Rush right now. Apparently, she's doing great things in place of Neil Peart on the drums with Geddy and Alex up front as their tour, the 50-something tour, gets underway. Okay, how about we get underway with our not $1 million question, something we have a little bit of fun with.

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0: goes to Hollywood and relax on this All Request Pride Day here on the show. We ran a little long, but a worthwhile conversation with Elizabeth Stewart. So I must get you to the 570 News Center. But in the next 30 minutes, the Kitchener Panthers looking to snap a four-game losing skid as they take the field tonight against Toronto. And right after this update from the 570 News Center, neighbors of a Waterloo church mourn its demolition and worry about what's being built next. We'll hear from them next on the Mike Farwell Show, 570 News Radio and Rogers TV.
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2: And

0: conversations with new people? How many hours or minutes did they spend with somebody they've never interacted with before? And I'm not talking about just Meta's platforms or TikTok, like the games, like everything. Everything can become social media. Reddit is social media. Substack is social media. It's far beyond the big tech companies that we all want to blame because they're the bad, bad billionaires. And I just think that there are ways to handle this. You know, OpenAI is being sued right now because of the Tumblr Ridge shooting, because they knew that kid was going to go into a school and shoot children, and they did nothing about it. And I hope they pay. But they could also, we could be using AI for good to detect all kinds of things going on inside these rectangles. And that's what I think should happen. And it's the parents have to get far more involved. I'm guilty of this too. I kept my kid off Instagram as long as I could until I found she secretly had downloaded it. And then I butted myself in a very bad way that landed us in family counseling and things like that. It's a very difficult thing for parents to manage on their own. And I think the tech companies can get involved in a better way. And when I was keeping her off of it, I didn't realize I was excluding her for things. Like when she told me eventually that, like, I don't get invited to things or I don't know about things because you won't let me. All the conversations, all the invitations, they're all happening there. So it's a very difficult thing for parents to manage without some help. And this legislation is not help, and it's not going to do anything. Every kid in the world is just going to get a VPN. That's that.
1: Yeah. And there are ways. I mean, there are some ways in which, as a parent, you can monitor your children's activities online.
0: Yes.
1: But my problem is that a lot of parents don't bother to.
0: Or it's uncomfortable. It's very uncomfortable.
1: Or they feel that it is an invasion of privacy. Mm-hmm. Being a Jamaican mother, there is no invasion of privacy. Everything my children did online, I knew.
2: I want to say a couple things in favor of the parents, for all of the parents. Number one, they might not be at par when it comes to digital literacy with children. Sure. Number one. But for me, I think the most important thing is we forget that especially in the democracies that we live in, children are also full citizens of the state. So a lot of responsibility comes to the parent from the society. However, government is also fully responsible. The state is fully responsible for children's safety. If you look at, for example, the whole Child Safety Act, Child Protection Act, right? About harm for children. Parents can be deemed responsible, right? So why there is such a gap between what is legislated, let's say, in our country and what society perceives the parents to do? My question.
0: I think because it's technology and it's very, very hard to control. We can make sure that children have access to prescriptions they need. We can make sure children can go to the dentist when they need to. We can make sure children get surgeries they need, that kind of safety. We can teach them things in school. We can be involved in the curriculum. But social media is beyond what they can be involved in. And I'm afraid that it's just going to be their scot-free card if something goes wrong.
3: It's a minefield for sure. And I hope in all of this that parents don't just think, well, we got legislation, so now, you know, my work here is done. So
2: it's a work together, government, to schools, tech companies, children. Children are like our children. Why should we actually divide ourselves in state and parents and, you know, tech companies and schools and things like that? They're our children all together. Mm-hmm. We're all responsible. We need a village. Right.
0: So then I feel like this weird vision I have of this dashboard that parents can get is the social media, is the tech companies working with parents.
3: Right.
0: I don't see the place for government, personally.
3: Yeah. Trish Mumby, Marjorie Knight, Fawzia Mazar with us on the Friday 4 Roundtable this morning. A quick break. When we come back, you flew how many times without a proper license? Was I ever on one of those planes? Trish Mumby might have been on a recent world tour. We continue on the Mike Farwell Show, 570 News Radio and Rogers TV.
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2: It is 1 o'clock, partly cloudy and 22 degrees. Humidex is 24. Good afternoon. I'm Paul McPhee with the 570 News Radio top story. The jackpot in this Farwell for Hire 50-50 continues to grow, and another early bird prize was handed out today.

0: And that's what it was like nonstop for about 2 hours. Fans like Liam cannot believe it's finally happening.
1: Hey, this is the best feeling of my life. I could die a happy man today. Even if we don't win, the fact I get to see the biggest game in the world in my home city, it's the best feeling in the world. I'm getting goosebumps just talking about it right now.
0: So, you know, we've been talking about this World Cup for a decade now with all the preparation, the criticisms, the money being spent.

0: his first World Cup goal on Canadian soil. So the point means that Canada will pretty much be through to the round of 32 if they beat Qatar next Thursday in Vancouver. Connor McDavid and Ryan Reynolds were among the 43,000 spectators on hand in Toronto. From the Sports Center, I'm Alex Ixero.
1: And Taylor Swift has become the youngest woman ever inducted into the Song

0: was wonderful.
1: Bravo.
0: I loved that.
1: Oh, it was great.
0: Well, it was pretty good.
1: Well, it wasn't bad.
0: Well, there were parts of it that weren't very good,
1: though. It could have been a lot better.
0: I didn't really like it.
1: It was pretty terrible.
0: It was bad.
1: It was awful.
0: It was terrible.
1: Get him away.
0: Hey, boo.
1: Boo.
2: Boo to you, too. Nobody's booing Annika Nellis in the new trio that makes up Rush right now. Apparently, she's doing great things in place of Neil Peart on the drums with Geddy and Alex up front as their tour, the 50-something tour, gets underway. Okay, how about we get underway with our not $1 million question, something we have a little bit of fun with every Friday morning as we start the show. I ask the question, you see if you can come up with the answer to it. I do not offer a prize other than you have the understanding that we think you're the smartest person in the region today. Maybe even in all of Ontario. Could be. Depends if you can come up with the answer or not. 22% of people admit they silently judge others for buying this at the grocery store. What is it? So 1 in 5 of us admit that we will silently judge other shoppers for buying this at the grocery store. What is this thing that would cause us to judge you when we see it in your grocery shopping cart? You think you know the answer to our not $1 million question? Phone lines are open to you. Take your best guess on the Mike Farwell Show. 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